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1: Well written, the jewel in the Guineas crown. What a filly she is.
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0: Disco, Tom Trbojevic, Sam Walker, Reese Walsh, and that's what I can't get over, Isaiah Yeo taking a buggered pick into them. I just...
1: Yeah, same here.
0: I think that's... I think it's a little irresponsible.
1: I would have said no. I mean, you think beyond footy, the damage... Well, you...
0: I always thought a pick was a season injury.
1: That's my first thought. Beyond footy, what's Isaiah Yeo's life beyond footy look like?
0: Oh, he's going to sign another contract for a start, so he's got 3 more years, I think.
1: I suppose the medical teams at the Panthers, the Kangaroos, and whoever else has been looking at his pick probably say, can't do any more damage to it, mate, so play on. But I think it's quite irresponsible as well.
0: I would have thought Ivan says, mate, you're a massive part, and if we understand he's going to re-sign, just get on with it and have the surgery and let your body rest. Mm. I mean, because you know how tough the Rugby League World Cup is going to be. Oh, well, give us your thoughts. 0800 150 0811. This is your chance since we missed out between 12 and 1. 0800 150 0811. 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

the Warriors, and then to have all the... 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And then he went to the... 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Why were you having a crack at the guy? The guy's just a... I don't think he's ever been an outstanding player.

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0: She's all go, isn't it? That's all go. Caris Manuka, this is probably the story of the weekend because they defeat Hawke's Bay and they retain the Renfrew Shield for the summer. It was a squeaker, though, 12-7.
1: And they've got the advantage, have counties. Matavau has a go himself, Malani. Matavau stretching and scoring. The halfback who's been dictating for counties, Manuka, gets the points, Malani Matavau. Out to the right, they are still there. Ball back and field, Alatimo is there. So Adam Crash back on the inside, and it is counties who do strike first.
0: Okay. So what happens this weekend? Let me refer to the draw for the weekend.
2: What do you mean, okay?
0: Oh, that's okay. It's
2: fine. Was an awesome win, I thought.
0: I think it was great. It was good to see people out in Pukekohe too.
2: Yeah.
0: Well, I love that. But we love a small stadium, Jacob, don't we?
2: Well, we do.
0: We love a small stadium.
2: It's the rightful home of the Ranfurly Shield for
0: what,
2: the summer.
0: Counties is the right... I'm sure there were people in Northland who say, what do you mean it's the rightful home?
2: I'd rather that than Hawke's Bay. I'd rather it be in counties than Hawke's Bay.
0: Why don't you just diss everybody else's province? I'd rather be there than Hawke's Bay, and it's the rightful home. So you've just dissed Northland and Hawke's Bay in one sentence. I'd be careful walking out the door today.
2: Make Auckland great again. Got the Ranfurly Shield. Just need to win a game of rugby at NPC level, Auckland. But I'm a Harbour fan.
0: That's what happens. That's what Wellington. So Taranaki bashed Wellington 68-26. The down trowel, the big donut from Wellington. Has anybody looked into when that last time happened? This was a bit of a surprise. They both plenty believing North Harbour, 38-21.
2: Yeah, All Blacks came to the fore for Bay Plenty.
0: So we get to quarter final time this weekend, and Northland against Tasman on Friday at 7:10. Do you want to make a quick tip? Go on. You're in charge of this one on tipping.
2: Oh, am I?
0: Yeah, Northland or Tasman. Just make a call, one or the other.
2: Well, I actually think the quarterfinals of the NPC harder to pick than a broken nose, as they say.

0: joins his old mate Jason Holland, who goes up to Auckland to coach the Blues this season. I think he'll make a difference. He'll make them better. Whether or not they go on to win the competition, that's a completely different thing. But if he plays and stays fit, and who knows how long he's going to miss with this injury he's got, whether he plays much of a part at all after surgery, etc. But yeah, I think he'll make them better if he's fully fit.
1: Oh, okay, well, that was nice and positive. How about the NRL Grand Final last night, Luke? Did we?

player in the Pacific Cup last year. If I am going to be positive about something, one of the best things that's ever happened in my sporting lifetime has been the Tonga Rugby League thing and the way they fill grounds in New Zealand and the joy and the scenes has been phenomenal. And they've sort of petered a little bit, still got some names, but haven't quite performed. Samoa's emergence is fantastic. And I just

0: Yes.
1: Everyone sees things differently. I watched that Taranaki Wellington game that Shannon is talking about. It was one-sided, but it was great to see, as he points out, All Blacks back and playing well. And I thought it was a good brand of rugby, and I feel like the NPC on the whole this year has been a really good brand of rugby. I've actually thoroughly enjoyed it. It's probably been the most memorable NPC season for me for many years.

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0: now, says Patrick. Amy Shark absolutely butchered "You Will Never Walk Alone." You don't put your own spin on a song like that. Very selfish. And they have to stop wheeling Jai out like a charity case. It's embarrassing. He looked extremely uncomfortable. That from Sam. And then Paul says the NRL have done more for motor neuron disease than you tryhards would ever do. You'd complain at a funeral. And Shannon says people did love it. Everyone has donated. No need to last night. Why judge it? Just enjoy the show, boys. You sound like a whinging Pom, Millsy. No offence. Feeling and all that, says Shannon. Well, Millsy wasn't even really the one saying too much. Well, he said a little bit.
1: I'm okay with feelings, guys. Attack me as much as you want. I don't care who you are, what you are, where you come from, what you've done. You give it to me. I'm more than content in my own shoes and my own skin. So, Paul and Shannon, do what you want. I'm tough. Abuse me, abuse me, abuse me.
2: There was a few people doing that on Friday night, weren't there?
3: Mood-bound Cyclone Rebel Cyclone Rebel War Chief 2 lengths away in the field. Lulana's closing in. Cyclone Rebel War Chief and Lulana. Cyclone Rebel War Chief's coming to him. War Chief, that has been a fantastic win. War Chief.
2: I was there trackside with you, and Dad said it was like a death in the family.
1: Good drive by Zachy boy.
2: Yeah, it was very good.
1: Zach Butcher, Paul and Shannon.
2: But we just. On Friday at full time, it was the bully was coming through. That Craig the Whale, Brittany Graham, Aaron White, everyone had made it their bed of the day. I was getting messages saying, "Are we climbing into the single wide? Are we anchoring it in Maltese?" I said, "Yes, yes, yes" to everything. One more chance. But look, yeah, it was disappointing on Friday night at the park. I went home kicking stones. But
0: hey, he got the punters the money back with Millsy's multi, and that was an easy watch.
2: Yeah, no, it was.
1: Yeah, it's a bit flat, wasn't it? Hopefully third up, he can get the chocolates for us. The draw should be out in a couple of hours or two for next Friday night. We go again.
2: that's what cracked me up, right? Because Millsy knew that it was, you know, Cyclone Rebel was last leg of my multi, probably last leg of a lot of people's multis. Half the country was on, all the those that listened to us anyway, so three quarters of the country. And it would have been, what, 1 or 2 minutes after the race?
1: Yeah.
2: Millsy goes, "Oh, well, there's a $30,000 final here next week. We go again, lads."
1: You turn the page, you just got to get on with things. You just deal with it, don't you?
2: I'm not going to lie. Down the back straight with 800 to go when he was leading, I was thinking, okay, this multi returns 600. That's a great platform for tomorrow's big set. I was counting it, Millsy. I was actually already banking on it.
1: Just probably need to go that half second quicker down the back, eh?
2: Oh.
1: Anyway, that's right. We go again.
0: You do indeed. Nearly 18 minutes after 3, Millsy and Guy on Sport Nation. Thanks to the team at Kogan Mobile. We'll take a quick break, come back to a few texts and the agenda as well.
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5: After 4, Millsy and Guy on Sport Nation. We'll get into the Cattery and the Penthouse shortly. Chris says DCE on level of Kronk, Sticky, etc. A level below Johnson or Johns. It says Johnsonville. So I'm not sure if you mean Andrew Johns or Sean Johnson.
6: Definitely means Johns.
5: Because he's put either of those two alongside Thurston and Cleary. Got to be Johns, doesn't it?
6: Yeah.
5: With respect to Sean Johnson. Not.
6: Well, I mean, yeah. There's no need to actually add that. Like, he's not in the conversation with Johns, of course, is he?
5: Kia ora, lads. It's crazy how we think rugby in this country is dead or dormant until the Ramphele Shield comes out of the woodwork. Not County's Manukau fan, but watching those images from Pukekohe on Saturday was awesome. Also, just on Shea Fihaki, why is he not in the All Blacks mix? Easily the best taker of a high ball in New Zealand. Cheers, Steve. He very much is. There's obviously a couple other things that they want him to be working on before he moves his way into the All Blacks fold. And in terms of the Ramphele Shield, well, it was outstanding in terms of bringing the crowds out in Northland. And you did right, the scenes there at Manukau, Pukekohe were brilliant as well.
6: It was a shame they got such a bad day, wasn't it? Looked horrible there, people on the bank and their ponchos and stuff, but they still turned out.
5: Still turned out, exactly.
7: At Navigation Stadium.
6: Navigation Homes.
7: Shocking. When it gets wet on that bank.
5: I didn't go, but it seemed like a good atmosphere as well. The crowd were getting into it, which was
6: amazing,
5: not just turning up.
6: What, like, just a mindset can do for a team. You know, they don't have the Shield. Counties probably get rolled by 20 points and no one thinks anything of it. Nothing to play for. But it just shows you, if you just change your mindset.
7: That's his coaching environment, Slash.
6: Well, yeah.
5: It's funny you say that, because when you guys were away, John Arfour hosted with me for a couple of shows. And, you know, by that point, they knew they were well and truly out of the playoffs. And he said, there's only one thing we're really thinking about, and that's going to Northland, winning the Shield off them, and then trying to hold it for the last game of the season. So that was 3 weeks or so before they even had that challenge against Northland.
6: It's good stuff, eh?
5: Shining in the distance there, the Ramphele Shield. So they had that well and truly circled. Don't you worry about that.
6: Beautiful.
5: Right. Cattery time.
6: Rightio, certainly can be Cattery time, but before we do that, we of course have to look and see who's in there. It's now the Sam Lash's Casey Cattery, because our fearless leader of the Greens Party, he or she who shall not be named.
7: Why?
6: You know, political election year, Kyle, there's all sorts of rules around that.
7: Walk towards it, Lash. Don't worry about it, mate.
6: Chuck, steak prices are in there. They can come out. John, I know John Arfour put them in there, but he's no longer with us, isn't on the show.
8: I was going to say, he's well and truly alive, unless he's just been a bit hard on the beers.
6: Wellington. Yeah.

0: good one.
1: I was quite tired.
2: Well, that's
1: Peter
2: Vallandis. No, I sort of jumped on the back of Peter Vallandis. It's just,
1: no, that's fair.
2: It's all bullshit. Walks towards it. Does he walk? Does he actually walk towards it?
0: No, that's fair, Kyle.
2: Like, no, seriously, does he actually walk towards it? I'm not so sure he does.
0: Mm, that suit last night he had was a shock.
2: Rocket suit.
0: Wonder. And did you note the wee platform shoes he had on, the wee fella?
2: No, I don't.
0: Oh, yeah. Big time. Big time. The greedy Greek.
1: 24 and a half away from 5 o'clock. That's the Cattery done. We'll put people in the penthouse next. Foxy's Hotel coming up on the other side of this. Millsy and Guy, thanks to the team at Kogan Mobile.
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10: 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The other played around at Augusta. 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

0: Why are we playing cricket in Amsterdam? Like the Castle Rockets. It's money, Kai.
1: He's got you there.
2: Yeah, but there's one competition. It's not you're a competition also, within a competition.
1: You're also a champion of Europe.
2: You know, like, you know, but it's great. 3-2. So they're top of the table?
1: They're second.
2: Excellent.
1: And yeah, Park is basically number one in MVP right now. So
2: good. Are they?
3: Very good.
2: See, it's fourth on my thing.
1: Ah, well, second equal or something. They're 3-2. Sorry, they might be down a little bit, sorry. Yeah. Yes, but they're like...
2: The only reason why I know that because I just read the table myself.
1: Well, there you go. Yeah. I thought they were second, but 3-2. Yeah, they're going back to Perth, which is just ridiculous. Anyway, I'll get... Parker's in there. Let's move on.
2: Lash.
0: Boys, just before we move on and go to Penthouse, can I just revert back to the Cattery just quickly? It doesn't need to go in there. But what were the thoughts on... Do you think that the New Zealand National Anthem should be played at the Grand Final since it's an Australian-New Zealand competition and there's plenty of Kiwis on both sides?
3: No.
0: Okay. No, I was just asking. I had a lot of people say to me, well, look at all these Kiwi boys not singing, and it's obviously a New Zealand competition as well. I thought it was a fair point, but obviously not you, Kyle.
2: Do you like Welcome to Country?
0: I thought Auntie Julie did a good job. Short, sharp, to the point. Show rolls on, didn't she?
2: Yep, she did.
0: Yep. Anyway, Penthouse for me, I am putting, well, two actually, King Kalen. What a footballer. Can't wait to see him in black. Just love everything about the way he goes about his football. I think he's really matured as a person and as a footballer, so we look forward to him lifting the World Cup.
2: He's got the Lash tick of approval. That's this always year. Good for a player.
0: And secondly is rom-coms. Don't take the piss out of me, Kyle.
1: Which one? What are your favourites, Lash?
0: No, I'm a big fan of a lot of rom-coms.
1: Yeah.
0: A little bit vulnerable yesterday. You know, what, 9:30 start for the Grand Final? After that Bay of Plenty North Harbour game, had a bit of time to kill.
2: You are a special human being.
0: Flicked on a rom-com and love always wins, Kyle.
2: What did you watch?
0: It was called One Night Only.
2: Who's in it?
0: That Callum Turner bloke and this girl, Monica Barbaro. And let me tell you, she's fed a kaboozy right in the wheelbase. And... Yeah, as I say, you know what's going to happen. They face a little bit of adversity, but eventually the stars align and love conquers all. And it was thoroughly enjoyable, Millsy. I do enjoy a good rom-com.
2: I am thrilled for you, Lash.
0: Thanks,
2: I am
0: mate.
2: Thrilled. I'll put that on the list. I like horse. So I'm going to put the Darrows into the Penthouse. I appreciate horse and

0: It's an incredible achievement. Oh. The pressure on that would just be ridiculous.
1: Far I know more
0: he was
1: pressure.
0: He's a far better player than anyone else in the field, but still, when you couple that with what's on the line, just ridiculous.
2: Did yeah. you, speaking of battlegrounds, did you see the Donald Trump stuff on the weekend about South Korea?
1: No.
2: You can say what you want about Donald Trump, but sometimes he does make some fair points. He was talking about how South Korea didn't come and help in the Strait of Hormuz.
1: Yeah.
2: Okay. And he's like, right, well, we've got 30,000 troops on the ground in South Korea protecting you from North Korea. Do we just pull them? Should we just pull them out? Yeah. Yeah. So he's like, well, you want our help when you want it. But when we need your help, you've told the world that you don't want to take part in this. I was like, okay, well, we'll just take the 30,000 troops out of South Korea.
1: Stop babysitting you.
2: Like, I don't think you can argue with that, Kat.
1: Oh, Trumpy, eh?
2: It's actually a fair point.
3: Yeah,
2: so since the war in the 70s, we've had troops defending the border for you, 30,000 of them as we stand right now, and I want a little bit of help, and you don't want to be involved.
0: The Don raises a fair point.
1: Yeah, it is. He's looking for a you scratch my back, I scratch yours.
2: Oh, man.
0: He's an interesting operator, but sometimes you've got to doff your cap, don't you? 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

0: myself, but late nomination for the Kattery. The Kangaroos selectors for not nominating Barney for the World Cup. Barney finished his fourth season with the Warriors with 17 appearances, averaging 152 metres and 27 tackles a game, while he made a total of 1,007 post-contact metres and 34 tackle breaks, which put him in the top three props playing this year. Ted from the Waikato. Good stuff, Ted. Appreciate that a lot. And a couple of texts there around Trump.
1: And put your name if you want to write a text like that. I'll come do a lesson on history if you want. Back to back, old mate.
0: That is good stuff.
2: Yeah, Kevy Walsh is not interested in Mitch Barney. Mm. I guess they do have a good calibre of prop.
0: They do, but geez, those numbers.
2: Yeah.
0: He's had a good season, very good season.
2: He definitely has.
0: And I think the Warriors missed him when he wasn't there.
2: Yeah, and we'll obviously miss him next year.
0: Mm.
2: Sure.
0: Very much so.
1: Who steps up?
2: Well, Jackson Ford will come back fully fit.
1: Jackson Ford.
2: Oh, there you go, Kyle, yeah.
1: Who should step up?
2: Yep. But, you know, it's still a loss out of your rotation, isn't it? Someone is going to have to actually step up.
1: But I think the, well, your point about the Warriors, I mean, like if Ponga gets injured for the Knights next year,
2: it's toast.
1: You're toast, right? So yeah. How do you, I don't know what the squad sizes are. I wouldn't know, actually.
2: Top 30 roster. Like the Fords aren't the Warriors, but the Warriors really are, they?
1: Sinners.
2: Yeah. And the Pahavs.
0: Joey Wheeler next. Rico Ioane later in

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0: for an effort to whatever team you're running.
1: And you've got close ties to Dunedin, and the Edinburgh Castle Rockers have close ties to Dunedin. There's a lot working out here, actually. It's all coming together.
0: Aligning. How did I not even think of that? Right. Let's get it done. Let's do a deal.
1: Yeah, I'll let you guys talk about that off air. You can chat numbers off air. NPC quarterfinals. Who are the teams now for you, mate?
0: Well, my Sharks, mate. Fins up all day for me. My only concern with the Marco going into Friday night against the Taniwha is they've lost a couple of, I suppose, really pivotal players in terms of their resurrection in the tail end of this NPC, and that's Jim the difference, or

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0: It's Millsy and Guy on Sport Nation.
1: five. Millsy and Guy on Sport Nation. Rico Ioane coming up with us in just a few minutes' time. I would support 5pm kickoffs at Eden Park for the test on Saturday. Worked well for the greatest rivalry games in the Republic. Good for families and lots of time in the pub after. Cheers, Andy.
2: Yep. That's it's just a great time, doesn't it?
1: Mm.
2: However, rugby more so than the Landies will be dictated to by the UK and European audience, wouldn't he? Mm. So 7.05 or whatever it is plays into their hands for sure. But I still like always go back to it. That 2:30 test in Dunedin was some sort of occasion.
3: Oh, about 3 years ago.
2: Yeah,
3: it was good.
2: Rolling out of a test match at, 4:30?
3: Yeah.
2: Thinking, oh, geez.
1: Full steam ahead.
2: Yeah.
3: I was at Mawson's that day on the corner in the village.
2: Yeah.
3: And the crowd was out by the road.
2: Yeah.
3: It was amazing.
2: Pubs, 11, chock-a-block.
3: Mm. Yeah.
2: Because they kind of get a two bites of the cherry, don't they? Hospitality, because you're in there early.
1: Go for lunch. And then they go early ones.
2: Or after the footy too.
1: Yeah.
2: Instead of pre-game 7 o'clock, some people might not roll into 4 or 5. Those afternoon kickoffs, they're in.
1: Certainly merit to it.
2: Yep, there is.
1: Certainly merit to it. Radio Breakfast, listen back to what they had on this morning, or a bit of what they had on this morning. That was, of course, Sport Nation NRL commentator Blake Ashford, who joined them and talked about how dominant Nafahu White and Kalyn Ponga were. And they'll be throwing the Kiwis jersey on.
4: The two best players, James Tedesco got Clive Churchill medal. The next two best players on the field last night were two players lining up in Kiwis jerseys in a couple of weeks' time, in Nafahu White and Kalyn Ponga. Mm. It was outstanding to see, like you mentioned, Nafahu White, but also, you know, that Roosters pack dominate the way they did. And as I thought they would, the points didn't come. Now we can talk about a couple of forward passes, but you know, we'll just leave it at that. We want to end on a joyous game for the end of the season. And I thought Nafahu White was outstanding.
0: Millsy and Guy.
1: Blake Ashford there with the team this morning talking about the NRL Grand Final. Of course, breakfast from 6 till 9 every weekday morning.
2: Yep. Cammy Roygaard. He's in for a big letters though on Saturday. He'll be chatting to the boys tomorrow. Also looking to talk to Jimmy Maher, North Harbour coach. What a job he's done this year. And they've got to call him to Jazz Tavanga as well, potentially, if he picks up. Who, of course, won with Wakefield Trinity, the former Warrior, up there winning a Super League title.
1: I'm told Cam George is with them as well in studio.
2: He is too.
1: 8 till 8:30 for an Ask Me Anything session. So if you've got questions around the Warriors to the club chief executive, tomorrow morning is your time. 8 till 8:30. Just make sure you are texting them in before then to the breakfast. Don't do it now because they won't see those texts.
2: Mm.
1: Text them in tomorrow morning, but you've got the night to think about any texts that you want to put to the chief executive of the Warriors. Izzy is back tomorrow morning as well from his first ever NRL Grand Final experience. He'll have some tales to tell around that as well. And they say he'll face the music around the Magpies falling apart. So a bit going on for them tomorrow morning.
2: It'll be interesting to see what he thinks of that, actually. Is he?
1: Mm.
2: He had better experience than me. I think he was in a bit of corporate hospitality. But I've talked to a lot of people why that Acor is just such a poor place to watch sport unless you have really, really, really good seats.
1: What, because you're too far away? Or?
2: Yeah, and if you're on that bottom tier, it's very low to the ground.
1: Yeah.
2: So the grand final I went to a couple of years ago, we watched the whole game on the big screen, which was a bit, you know, not really what you're after. Mm. Just built for obviously the Olympics, so low with the running track.
1: If you're at the ends, you're 20 metres away from...
2: Yeah, very low with the running track. So it would have been great for that, but not so much for...
3: Was it sold out?
2: It took over 80,000.
1: Yeah.
2: Which they give or take about an 80,000 there at Acor. Yeah.
3: Okay.
1: Brendan says, what forward passes was Blake talking about? There was a forward pass. It was from, well, it looked to me like a forward pass. I think it was from Cherry Evans. Can't remember. Might have been from Ponga. Oh, I don't know. But there was definitely a forward pass that led to a try. I was like, that's so far forward, and they didn't call it back. Can't remember which team it was for. I'll go back.

0: can watch the highlights in this ads break. Try and find it.
1: Okay.
0: Then we'll chat to Rico Ioane. He's coming up with us next out of the All Blacks. Any questions for him? 8833.
2: Mornings with Tony Johnson.
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3: Yeah, there we go. That's what I wanted. Shut him down. Can't give him any credit, mate.
4: I'll tell you what he's good at. 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

0: Look, I've been quite vocal about Rico Ioane over the last 18 months, haven't I? But first to tip my cap, he's come back from Leinster rejuvenated and with a new attitude.
1: That's what I was hoping to talk to him about.
0: Yeah, and I hope we see him, you know, unleashed, because he can be a devastating footballer when he's on song.
1: The centre is position?
0: I wouldn't have him over Quinn, but I think he's a very handy bloke to have on the pine.
1: But he's more a centre than a wing.
0: Maybe in today's game, yeah. The wing situation in the next 12 months is going to be very, very interesting what they do. Very interesting. More,
2: especially with the high ball. You see what Les Kiss is targeting as well.
0: Yep. Oh, that text I mentioned earlier about Shea Fihaki, very good under the high ball. You've got Tangi Tau to come back in.
1: Yep.
0: Jet shoes, something out of nothing. Big body, powerful, speed.
1: When will he be good to go?
0: Oh, when did he do it? Last round of Super Rugby.
2: Last round of Super.
0: 9 months, they say, in Achilles. So, is that maybe March, April?
1: So not quite the start of the season. Mm. Just a couple of, three or four games in, probably.
0: Yeah. But, you know, Will Jordan, there's Morby, there's Leroy, there's Caleb Clark to come back in. Imani Narawa. First five doesn't work out with Mwanga and Love doesn't come back from his ankle surgery and play decent footy for the Hurricanes. I could see to make way for, if there's a backlog of wingers that are demanding to be played, could they shift to McKenzie into first five and put Will Jordan back to fullback and open space for another winger
1: there?
0: Well,
1: that's definitely an option, isn't it?
0: I think very much an option. So,
2: especially when the first five drops down into a second role at fullback often as well. You know, like they always drop back and behind the line. They kind of just rotate around with sometimes your winger and your fullback. It's and McKenzie fits that, you know, to a T, to be honest.
0: Interesting time indeed.
1: What are the big selections this week?
0: I think Lewis Ford's a very intriguing selection.
1: Mm-hmm.
0: I think the backline picks itself, pretty much. Left wing will be the only toss of the coin there, whether they go Carter or Morby. Lewis Ford's interesting. What do you go? How do you cut and dice it, Millsy? Do you go straight in with Shannon Frizzell? Do you go Simon Parker? Do you go Wallace Atiti at six, Segner at seven, Luckey at eight? Do you go Ethan Blackadder at six, Segner at seven? Or do you go Tupou Vaa at six, Blackadder at seven? Yeah, that's probably the only point of contention, I'd say.
2: Well, Tupou Vaa was listed as a lock, wasn't he, in the selection? So perhaps Anton Segner comes back into the equation. They're pretty, and he deserved it, though.
0: He
2: played bloody well.
0: Did. Tupou Vaa and, Fabian Holland, I'd say, would start at lock. Scott Barrett will get a good half an hour off the pine, you'd imagine, since that was quite telling. I thought he only played 40 minutes yesterday on a Sunday, 6 days to a test match. I'd say he could be off the pine. And then Cody Taylor will be captain. Ethan De Groot will start at loose head. And, tight head prop maybe a question mark too with Tyrell or Fletcher.
1: Okay. When's the team named? Thursday?
0: Presume so, yep.
1: I think it is, yep. Okay, very
2: When does your boy Marky Mark available for Wallaby Gold?
0: Sorry, Millsy. Let me just try to sort this Rico thing out.
2: Okay, your boy Marky Mark, when's he available?
1: I'll just Google that for you at the moment, Melzi. I'm not entirely sure.
2: So I'm pretty sure Joseph Suaeli went on that Northern Hemisphere tour as soon as he became available.
1: So he's going back to rugby union pretty much straight away, but I'm assuming that just means he's available
2: for the Northern Hemisphere tour.
1: Yeah, whether they'd throw him in there straight away with no real rugby union. He knows the game as well.
2: Yeah, he's been there, done that before.
1: Yeah. It's an interesting watch. I just think their back three makes them so dangerous. First five, the discussion before around first five is bang on. They are missing a very genuine first five, and they're chopping and changing through that. And I think while they do that, that just makes it

0: Speaking of that different beast, Howard, what have you made of them this year? They've got a few very exciting, very talented players, and have they changed much to your eye since Les Kiss took over compared to what they were doing under Joe?
1: Yeah, I think you can see in the confidence that they're playing with, and you know they've sort of discovered their identity as

0: wherever that is on the field is up to the coaches. But for myself, I'm just happy to be out there if given the chance.
1: Mike Blair, he's an assistant coach here in this new regime, and I guess you would have had your first introduction with him over in South Africa.
0: Yes.
1: What does he bring to the party that is different from the other attacking coaches you have worked under?
0: Oh, look, I think he brings, obviously, firstly, his Scottish humour that, you know, works on some players, doesn't on others. But no, he's a very big voice in this team, and he just sees the game a bit different to how, for example, how I'd see a shape on the field. You know, he sees stuff different, and it's been so good for us. And I think you can see with the way that we've been attacking, you know, the flair that he wants to bring and bring out the natural skill sets that we have as athletes in this team, and, you know, combine that with a bit of structure, it makes for such a promising future for this team.
2: Does a Scottish humour work on you?
0: Of course, mate.
2: Hey, in terms of the Blues, Artie obviously yes. announcing that he's going there. Jason Holland,
0: yes, sir.
2: New head coach as well. Are we calling it Title Town?
0: Oh, look! It's just exciting. To be a Blue supporter, I think, and you know, with you know, all the new additions, you know, all the experience we have there, it's going to be awesome. But yeah, look, we won't speak too soon, eh?
2: Well, you are they are putting together a pretty good side, and it's going to be good to have you back in Super Rugby, mate. Thank you very much for joining us. We appreciate your time. Go well.
0: Cool. Cheers, guys. Thank you.
1: Good one. Thanks, Rico.
2: Yeah, you too. Rico Ioane there out of the All Blacks. Be able to chat to him building up to this test. I think we have one more break to get away before the end of the show. We'll come back with a couple of texts. Millsy and Guy on Sport Nation, 12 and a half minutes away from 6 o'clock.
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many ways you could argue they're favourites, right? Or your favourites. Kalyn Ponga, Bobby Toya, who was expected to get picked for Australia, he's nominated to go to Tonga. I think we're in for the best World Cup we've ever had, where you've got so many teams who have a case for the finals. Clearly Australia, New Zealand, Samoa, Tonga, England. Yeah, the depth around it, anything could happen.

0: 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Last night, a thriller. Roosters 19 defeat the Knights, the Brave Knights 18 by a point.
1: Goes to Walker. Cherry Evans again. They've got him one-on-one with Marzu. Nuanga Nituase. Picked up by Ponga. Ponga is away. Daily Cherry Evans gives chase. Can he get there? 20 to go. Won't get there. Oh, what a try. What a try from the Newcastle captain. Scooped up a loose ball. He's run 80 metres.
2: Gives now the kick option. Puts it high. Toya. Nuanga Nituase coming through on Marzu. Toya's got it. He popped it out the back.
1: There's Marky Mark. He's kicked it again. Marky Mark regathers, scores the try. Oh my goodness. In his last game in rugby league, he's done it again.
2: Popped it out there to Walker. Walker back to DCE.
1: Early kick, off the upright. Bounces, Tedesco, releases. Nuanga Nituase, try. He's done it again. 4 seconds remaining. Roosters have it. Daily Cherry Evans takes it. Daily Cherry Evans finishes his career with the footy in the National Rugby League. And the Roosters win a grand final for the ages. An unbelievable fight back by the Newcastle Knights. Falls 1 point short. And the Roosters of Bondi are your champions of 2026.
0: Tred Robinson, 4 from 4, Brian Fletcher. 4 times he's been to the big dance. 4 times he's come home with the coveted Proven Summons trophy. And Daily Cherry Evans bookends his career. An important field goal with 10 minutes remaining to put the Roosters 7 points clear. James Tedesco, 300 plus metres. Clive Churchill medalist. Amazing win from the Chookies.
3: It was, yeah. Strange sort of tactics, I thought, but it was obviously coming from the coaching staff. They thought Newcastle had been on this run and they played them through the middle. Didn't offer much down in their territory. It was like it was a, let's just get to fifth tackle and see what we can do, or keep them down there, hoping we get them in the back end. But, yeah, it was just a bit odd, I thought, with their attacking. There was no... You know, they're very good at getting a lead runner running like a Victor ball playing, and you get a Daily Cherry Evans out the back or Sam Walker. That never happened.
0: No.
3: Like, I was watching it going, geez, it's predictable, but...
0: It was very much a long game, wasn't it?
3: It was very much a long game.
0: Conservative, yeah. Patient. Yeah. They very much went after Thomas Cant and Hopwood, so the young guns in the
3: yeah.
0: middle.
3: Yeah.
0: By, I think after about 20 minutes, those blokes had a stack of tackles up.
3: Yeah.
0: Cant was really struggling to get dummy out. I thought he did a good job.
3: Yeah.
0: He looked very comfortable. He was scooping the ball up one hand.
3: I saw that.
0: Wasn't he?
3: Yeah. So it was, yeah, it was, it, they'd done a lot of work on them, and this is where we thought, but every week we were saying when they first played South, you know, they're light on in the middles. Well, they aimed up. Definitely they'll go New Zealand and they'll play them through the middle. It stood up and yep. they almost got it done. Almost. Like, it was a very brave effort by them, and Chooks at the end just to... Well, too fit, really.
0: Well, they were the best horse. They if you went through rep games, clearly had so much more experience than these young Knights. I still think it's an amazing, amazing performance.
3: You shook. They were a field goal away from drawing the game.
0: They were. If Sam Walker misses one of those touchline conversions, yeah. Knights are your premiers today. It's heavy because there's a lot of things that happen in the game that affect. How the to pick a path book, how it all changes. But he misses those goals. So that doesn't change where things are going.
3: Going back to France's first try, did you see now he's been dudded twice, Lindsay Collins? He got caught on Matt Crocop dropped the ball.
0: Yep.
3: And Lindsay's head, did you see that? Lindsay's head hit Croker's shoulder and the referee said high tackle. Now Lindsay got pinched against South doing something very similar. That was not a, how is that a penalty? And then they went on to score. But no one gives a shit. There's everyone's just at home, their feet up on the dash.
0: Fletch.
3: Look at Buckets eating Pringles. Out, you're an animal.
0: Brian Thomas Cant played the first 27 minutes.
3: Yeah.
0: And he comes off with his team 6-0. So that move from Holbrook was a success.
3: Yes. I thought he was very good.
0: Yeah.
3: I did notice the one arm pickup.
0: More than once. It was like Blake Brayley loves that little sort of scoop.
3: Harrison was causing all sorts of trouble too. He's strong, strong little kid.
0: Fletcher Sharp was, oh, they were just terrific. Well done to the Roosters.
3: Well, you know, the Fletcher Sharp drop ball,

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10: Fox Sports' Yvonne Sampson joins us. You were very pro-Newcastle going into this. Do you feel flat this morning?
11: Look, you can't take anything away from the Roosters. You know, they have that sustained excellence. The grand final was on a knife's edge, but it was completely lopsided at the same time. I've never seen a contest that felt so one-sided but so close on the scoreboard. Catch

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3: Folks, 1300 01 1170. Unmissable moment thanks to Drinkwise. If you're choosing to have a drink, choose to drink wise. Just like Brian last night. Scopey was on the sideline after the match and captured some of the great post-match interviews, but he caught with a very raw, emotional Queenslander, Lindsay Collins.
4: Lindsay, I read an article this week about the heartbreak of 2018 and 19, being a part of the squads but not being able to be part of the big day. You're crying now, brother. Tell us about your emotions.
5: Oh, it just feels like a dream, eh? I can't believe it, man. It's been a long journey and it's so unbelievable to be here right now. I'm speechless, man. It's a dream.
4: How much you love this club, mate?
5: This club has given me everything, eh? Oh, I don't know where I'd be without this club, honestly. It's not only made me a good football player, but the man I am today, I'm so grateful I'm here.
3: There you go, and you can build a team of the week from the grand final. That's all thanks to Unmissable. You won't miss a moment if you drink wise. But let's build this team of the week, and let's do it with Corey Parker. How are you, Coz?
6: Afternoon, gentlemen. How are we feeling after that grand final?
7: Yes.
6: Boy, you'd be happy, Bears head.
7: Yeah, they shouldn't have done it. They should have done it at Canter, I thought. With the amount of...
6: Well, the statistics were off. Like, they were off the charts when you look at it. I mean, Newcastle were brave. They were courageous, but they did 100 more tackles than the Chooks, and it was 55 times. If you said Sam Walker and DCE and Tedesco and Reece Robson were going to be tackled 55 times inside 20 and they only come up with a couple of tries, you're dead set fall over. So they were super brave, the Newcastle Knights. I thought the first half, if you're being fed Inkham, I thought the first half from the Roosters in attack wasn't good at all.
7: No, it was strange, wasn't it? It was like, now we haven't heard what the coaching staff has said, but obviously, it was play them through the middle, get down there, and no errors because they threw nothing at them.
6: Yeah, that's exactly what they did.
7: Very predictable. Mm.
3: The whole game plan seemed, which showed in their completions, is just complete, get to the kick, and rinse and repeat, and let them make the mistake.
7: We'll get them in the back end.
3: Let them make the mistake. And because Knights are quite a risk and reward, high risk team, they waited for that, they got that. But only three tries apiece, Coz. Mm.
6: Yeah, it was, the Knights got a consolation try sort of late and then put a little bit of a thought, well, here we go. Like, as dominant as the Chooks were, you just thought that, well, if the Knights can jag one, which they did, KP got one, beautiful positioning there, but may have been lucky not to find himself in the bin, to be fair, but it was a brave effort from Newcastle. Ultimately, at the end of the day, the Chooks go on, they win the game, and the rest is history. But if you're dissecting the game, there was certainly some room for improvement.
7: Just on Francis, Manu Leilua, has he pledged his allegiance to anyone yet?
3: Yes, I think Samoa.
7: Okay. Mm.
3: I think Samoa. Boys, let's just do this together. Build a team of the week from the grand final. Thanks to King Homes. King Homes, knockdown rebuilds, new homes and pools. Now, the fullback's got to go to the Clive Churchill medalist, James Tedesco, but there's a huge case that Ponga was as good.
6: Yeah, he was exceptional. I mean, he really was. I mean, if he's at fullback, Teddy's have to go to fullback. Can we put him on a wing? Does Dom Young keep the wing spot?
7: We can't. We've tried to do this before.
6: Right.
3: But square pegs, round holes, Brian.
7: Yeah, King Holmes, they just come down. They rule with an iron fist, the King Holmes.
3: So Marky Mark picks himself.
6: Yes.
3: Dom Young, I've put in there. Do you guys have objections to Dom Young?
7: Yes.
3: Yeah. Who are you going?
7: Tupu.
6: But... I'm with Bears head.
3: Okay.
7: Can't have all Roosters.
3: No, well, you can do what you like. Bobby Toya then, I think.
7: Yes.
3: Yes.
6: Yeah, happy with Bobby.
3: Four Roosters so far. Billy Smith.
7: Tick.
3: Five Roosters. 5'8", Daly Cherry Evans.
6: Yeah, he was very good.
3: Six Roosters.
6: On Sam. Big moments for Sam.
7: Yeah.
6: Particularly off the boot.
3: Well, that's the thing, right? So Cos being a goal kicker, he made it go from 12-4 to 12-6 from the touchline, from 12-10 to 12-all from the touchline, which ultimately, if he misses one of those, that's the game.
6: That's right.
3: So we're going with... So far it's all Roosters, despite the scoreline.
7: Here we

0: big factor in the alarming drop-off we see once teenagers leave school and are old enough to start making their own decisions about what they do at the weekend. Dr. Sarah Dewatna is a clinical psychologist who has spent over 10 years supporting athletes through High Performance Sport New Zealand and advising the young athletes and their parents, is joining us now to talk about this survey. Dr. Sarah, good morning to you.
1: Tony, thanks for having me on.
0: Well, I think this is fascinating. Tell us about the survey. Who was it aimed at specifically to get this information that you have?
1: Yeah, I mean, I think it's a great initiative by Two Degrees, and they've really spent some time doing their research in talking to young female athletes between the ages of 11 and 16 to find out, you know, what are the things that maybe get in the way a little bit of them staying out there, what causes pressure, and what do they need to really stay involved?
0: Yeah, and I think that's something really important to emphasise, because a lot of people take a pretty hardline approach to sport, that it's survival of the fittest and no room for snowflakes or softly and all that sort of thing. But what is cannot be denied is that you need numbers in sport.
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4: Out loud, all your texts. We're certainly reading them all in the break. Coswell's going through them all, itemising the departments there, Brian.
5: This is probably my favourite one. 775. Corey is a pothead because he thinks the earth is flat.
4: That's great stuff.
5: As he's just punching a hot one now, this bloke.
4: Yeah.
5: We need one more caller. I'm going to give you one more caller, 1300 01 1170. Call up. The quiz is very, very easy today, and you get a chance to win the $100 voucher at Pleasure Chest.

0: darts in one turn?
1: 180.
0: Correct. In tennis, what is the name given to a score of 40 all?
1: Was it 40 to 40? Juice?
0: Juice, that's it. Did you know, just side note, it was the clock?
2: Yes.
0: Yeah.
2: It used to be, it used to go 15, 30, 45.
0: Yes, correct.
2: They wanted to eliminate a syllable. They said that's it was right. Too much.
0: Yeah. Good on those crazy cats. Question three, Chrissy from Ballarat. What do the Roosters Grand Final and Bondi have in common? You would have heard this very earlier in the show. It's my idea that I've come up with.
2: Mm.
0: What is very similar to the Roosters and the Bondi area have in common?
1: I was stuck on phone calls for work earlier, so I didn't get to hear it.
0: All right.
2: It's a number.
0: Yeah, it's a number. What is the...
1: The postcode.
0: Yes.
1: 2026.
0: Yeah, what is it? What's the thing they have in common?
1: 2026, the postcode, the year, the number.
0: And they won the premiership.
2: Why is that not the answer, Rob?
0: Well, he didn't say they won the premiership.
2: Question four.
1: The word premiership was in the question.
2: Yeah, no, you got it, mate. I'm with you, Chris.
0: Hey, don't shout at me. I'm just the messenger, Chris. Oh, you AFL types. Which code had a higher rating pre-match entertainment? Us with Amy Shark or the AFL with spinning around Kylie?
1: I'm assuming from the way you've asked the question, the NRL did.
2: Jeez, he's good, this bloke, Brian.
0: He's very good. Roosters coach, this is the last question. Now, Buckets did these, so if you got any complaints, email Buckets at Danish Pastry, where are you? Okay, Roosters coach Trent Robertson won his fourth premiership in 2026. Can you name the other years he won?
1: 17 and 18.
2: Yeah, wrong. Gary from Camden. Line 5 we go.
0: Yeah, Gary.

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10: Now you've taken on the muck all once and you've dusted them up. That was in that Shield Challenge, your first defence. Having that on the

0: good players don't want to come play because you got to, you don't get paid. You got to win.
1: Yeah, prize money. Well,
0: and the prize money's not big enough. That's why they're trying to...
1: Well, how much money does he want, this Derek? Oh. I'm just not watching it. You know what? I'm not going to... Well, I'm going to find out when he's teeing off and I'm going to watch Peppa Pig.
2: You're going to do the Sam Mitchell.
1: Yes.
2: Just not watch it.
1: Not watch it. I'm going to watch Elvis Smiley.
2: Yep.
1: Jeff Ogilvie, Lucas Herbert, our man Cameron Smith,

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0: James Tedesco, a couple of repeat sets, Brian, a try assist, all those metres. And to be fair, a lot of those metres were earned by the team. So their defence was just ever-pressing.
1: Yeah.
0: And they just kept constantly got the ball on the fly and they chew those metres up. And he had a remarkable game. Daly Cherry Evans, what a way for him to go out. We talk about the smiling, the Cheshire Cat, Brian.
1: Mm.
0: DCE came out smiling like a Cheshire Cat. Had a case for the Clive as well.
1: Oh, yeah. I thought Nafahu White was

0: Brian. I think that's his spot too, a bench player, isn't it?
1: Spencer.
0: Yeah.
1: Well, he's going to play bigger minutes at Parramatta, but he is the prototype. You see these forwards who have got great leg speed, late footwork, you know, Fahu White. Obviously, Payne-Haas is the leader. But now you got these young, like Fekete. Is he a Kiwi? Can he play?
0: Fekete is Tongan, is he?
1: Tongan.
0: I think he's Tongan.
1: Might be eligible for the Kiwis.
0: Spencer Lenu, 94 metres. Unbelievable impact when he came on. Milwaukee is for day one and all the days that follow. Milwaukee forever the trader. 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We'll be reading these in the break and getting to as many as we can on the other side of this. 0457 736 736. 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
7: That's because of all the research and development that goes into every single seed. At PGG Wrightson Turf, we pride ourselves on the hard work behind the scenes, testing and

0: Rick.
1: And yeah, they should make it. I feel it should be whatever they've used. I feel that if you've played first grade that year, you should deserve a ring.
0: Yeah, or if you played 10 games or whatever.
1: No.
0: No.
1: If you've played, because you've helped the squad.
0: Yep.
1: Don't you think?
0: Probably.
1: They won NRL. They saved a lot of money on not getting Tones and I. You brought up a good point.
0: Did I?
1: Yeah, when Francis scored.
0: Oh, yeah.
1: This was a great pickup.
0: Yeah, that was gold. So Frank scores, and this is the first try in the grand final. And then I'm not sure if we have the clip, do we?
1: We play it now.
0: Have we got it there, Fazy? No, we haven't got it, no. So Francis Manu Lalelua scores a brilliant try, hits that lead run, scores under the post. Great sight. And then the NRL pulled the trigger on what song of all songs? Dance Monkey.
1: Yeah.
0: I loved it.
1: Was that a bit of a jab?
0: Of massive
1: to Tones
0: jab.
1: And I? Or does Tones and I get an earn out of it because it's copyright? Like, do they get royalties?
0: Nah, I think if you play less, the least possible you can, which was the case. So I wonder if Tones and I was watching on that occasion.
1: What did you think of it? What did you think of the, it was late notice, I know. What did you think of the pre-game entertainment? I thought it sounded okay.
0: Yeah, I I'm not one. I'm there for the rugby league. I do get that the neutrals want to see a bit more, but by all reports, the pre-match NRL numbers outrated the pre-match AFL numbers, is that right?
1: So more people watched Amy, Dave Gleeson, and then Kylie.
0: Yes.
1: Mm.
0: Apparently.
1: No, it's not apparently.
0: Oh, it's true.
1: They're in black and white.
0: Okay, there you go. SEN, by the way, home of the Rugby League World Cup. So if you want to tune in, you can get all the games throughout the final as well. SEN will have live coverage of the Rugby League World Cup, including every Kangaroo and Kiwis match and the finals series, all the action live on SEN and the SEN app from October 15. So that's the way you can get involved.
1: Are you calling?
0: Yes.
1: Are you going to call some games?
0: Sure am.
1: Calling the opening game?
0: I'll go to the rundown for that, Brian.
1: Okay.
0: That's all coming up. Where are you going?
1: I'll be here. This one from Sam. Great comeback story as well for Cody Ramsey. He got a ring.
0: Exactly.
1: Sam, I agree. Totally.
0: Yep. He'll take that every day of the week. He would have played almost half the season, wouldn't he, Cody Ramsey?
1: Not say half. I think Teddy was out for 7. Oh, look, Mitch is saying she would have got an urn. Tones.
0: Oh,
1: really?
0: Yeah. Okay.
1: I didn't get it. They're just saying just Tones definitely got a royalty. So she's like, I didn't get it. Yeah.
0: There's no I in team, is there? But there's 5 in individual brilliance. Brian, in other games, well done to the NRLW, the Roosters. So they get the double as the Broncos got the double last year. They pick up the double. And in the state championship, I've got an idea to rejig.
1: Here we
0: state
1: go.
0: Championship.
1: Hold on to your hats, everyone.
0: Because I feel as though both teams, both the Queensland winner and the New South winner, by the time they...
1: Canberra Centre in the 90s.
0: Yes, Albert Fulavi. Yes, yes. So I feel like it's a bit of an afterthought for both teams who win their respective grand finals. What I think we need to do to save the state championship game, the national championship game, which well done to the Redcliffe Dolphins. They are called the Redcliffe Dolphins in Queensland. Jake Avarillo had a blinder. They smashed the Panthers. I think we've got to merge the final series.
1: Okay, explain.
0: So you might have... When it's down to 2, instead of going on with the grand finals, I would then, at that stage, have the New South Wales and Queensland teams play each other. So the top seed New South Wales side play the second seed Queensland side. So then, in that case, you could actually have 2 Queensland teams in the actual national grand final. You could have New South Wales teams. I think under that circumstance, it's truly more of a grand final.
1: Right, okay. Because it's a week after and they're enjoying themselves, the boys.
0: Yeah.
1: Or do we get a sponsor to kick in?

0: You may kiss the bride.
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5: Yes, Brian, saluted. 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
5: And have you turned off the TV?
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4: All righty, Fletch, we mentioned the state championship. Dolphins 68 defeat the Panthers 14. So when you think about how dominant the Panthers were in the New South Wales Cup, that is some win, 68 points to 14.
5: Well, I saw young Buster Hindmarsh, and I asked him after, I said, how was the grand final? He said, I was awesome. I said, have you done any video on the Dolphins? He said, not a not a second. So I think they were enjoying themselves.
4: Yep.
5: They're a young team.
4: Yes.
5: I'd like to see them play again next year. But the Dolphins had a lot of guys with first grade experience.
4: Tevita Nafahu, Jacob Arillo. Yep.

0: Tupou, critical, takes tries, two tries, two disallowed for Mark Ngonyawazi, but his NRL resume, if he never comes back, reads this way. 47 NRL games, 47 tries, 2025 Rookie of the Year, 2025 Dally M Winger of the Year, the Ken Irvine Medalist in 25, Kangaroos debut, Ashes winner, Origin Series winner, 2026 Premiership winner, two grand final tries. It is some resume.
1: It is unbelievable. When he first came onto the scene, we'd heard all these stories about how, you know, he's a freakish athlete. When he did that kick against Canterbury, we thought, oh, that's pretty special. You know, he hopped on one. And then he had the flick passes, and we were just thinking, oh, yeah. I was thinking to myself, yeah, okay, it's a rugby union thing, but that can't last. Well, it's no fluke.
0: No.
1: You know what? It pretty much sums him up. Last night he did it again. They got a six again. It was pretty similar to that Bulldogs kick when he kicked it on that right foot, landed in the in goal. It just sat up perfectly. Kalen had to play for it. Rooster scored off the next set.
0: Yep.
1: He is going to be a huge loss. We always say, oh, there's another one coming through. Not like this.
0: Not like this.
1: There's not many.
0: If any. So we were debating last week, Fletch and I. It was a healthy debate around who was more important to the Roosters. Was it Sam Walker? Now, this is an Origin half, now an Australian half, or a winger in Mark Ngonyawazi. And we're kind of saying it could be Mark. And just on that last, the game last night, admittedly, Sam comes up with these critical kicks from the touchline, but they don't win without him, do they?
1: I don't think they do. But they play for him too. They kick down to him. But then, like, if he had scored that try that he just dropped when he leapt over Gregory Marju, I think if he gets that, he gets the Clive.
0: Yep. And if he can't win the Clive, which a winger's never won it, do we ever see a winger win it?
1: Not
0: many.
1: No, he was a sure price favourite at half time.
0: Yeah, it's hard to get.
1: But his improvement, so 47 games. When he first came in, it is a different game, but physically getting whacked, you're running 10 metres, the defence is hitting you. It's different to rugby union. I feel he struggled with that for about, 10 or 15 games. But since then, he's worked it out. Geez, I hope he comes back.
0: And what a win for the Wallabies, right? So we're all going to be... They pick up a lot of viewers on the back of him.
1: Absolutely.
0: Absolutely. All righty, let's do a health check thanks to the Man Shake. Lose the beer gut without losing the beers, themanshake.com.au. Nathan Cleary has been spotted leaving Royal North Shore Hospital in a wheelchair with both legs in casts after undergoing his second surgery in a week. So his dad and coach Ivan Cleary was speaking about the fact he played with finishes the game with two broken legs.
1: Yeah, he's a tough fella. Is he going? Oh, there he is. There's a bit of footage there. He's got the moon boot on and the other one. Just wondering, do the anaesthetists charge him twice? Because, you know, they whack you.
0: Yeah.
1: Or
0: package deal?
1: Would it be a package deal? Well, they sort of the second time go, well, listen, we put you under already half price.
0: I don't know what they do with the anaesthetist, but the chiropodists do the 2-for-1 go.
1: The chiropodists, so yeah, that was the old go. Is there any podiatrists out there? When did it become podiatrist?
0: Yeah.
1: Because when I grew up, it was all about chiropodists. I was going to study it at uni.
0: Yes.
1: I didn't get in.
0: Panthers CEO, despite that photo you just saw, Panthers CEO Andrew Hill says the surgeries have gone very well and Cleary could return between round one and round four of the 2027 season.
1: He needs a spell. Like, he's just going to kick back and travel.
0: Yep.
1: He looks like he likes his travelling.
0: Geez, he spoke well in his stallion speech, didn't he?
1: Yeah, he is a very good ambassador for the game. Very humble.
0: Yep.
1: I wish my kids were humble. So they've done a great job.
0: They've done a great job.
1: Ivan and Beck, yeah.
0: All right, folks.
1: Oh, by the way, we need to find this out. Can someone text through? I got a text message today from my children, and it said SYBOW. So it's an acronym. What is it, Shook?
0: S-Y-B-A-U.
1: So I had a crack at the girls for leaving their bathroom in quite a mess. I said, girls, your bathroom is a disgrace. Clean it. And then, middle girl, SYBOW. And I thought it was something endearing.
0: Yeah.
1: Apparently not. It's not fit for TV or radio. SYBAU.
0: Let us know on the text line 0457 736 736. We'll go to a break, and on the other side of this, Monday A grades. What are your A grades? A grades are your pork chops in your life, folks. Let us know who's been getting under your grill. The Run Home with Joel and Fletch.
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0: Yeah, welcome back to the Run Home with Joel and Fletch. And, well, Brian, it is Monday A grades. Mm. Have you got one?
1: Yeah, I do. People on escalators, two abreast. We've got to get past you.
0: Yeah.
1: You can't be chatting. Like, we're all in a hurry.
0: Yep.
1: Especially in the train, coming up from the train. People two abreast talking to each other. Move to the left so we can sneak past.
0: Yes, I agree with that. I'll tell you another one, and I encountered one today where you're merging into traffic.
1: Yep.
0: And there's a car coming up who's in the left lane.
1: Yes.
0: And there's a clear way for them to just jump in the right lane to let you in easy.
1: Oh, yes.
0: And they just, but when they just hold forward.
1: Yeah.
0: That's A grade.
1: I feel we've got to relax a little bit in, and you know my idea of a horn? Let's get a good horn, like a different sounding horn.
0: Yeah.
1: So it's a thank you horn.
0: Yep.
1: I know a little dit-dit, but something we can put in. Maybe we speak to Lubemobile. Are they still around, Lubemobile?
0: You know what happened to me the other night, Friday, coming home? This guy tails me, flashing the lights, and I'm stuck in peak hour traffic with a car. I can't go any faster, Brian.
1: Yeah.
0: I'm stuck behind the car, and this guy, so I got in behind him, didn't I?
1: I'll show him.
0: Yeah,
1: that'll show what happened?
0: And then what happened? Exactly.
1: Well, what happened? Did he just, well, I just skedaddle?
0: I think he realised, yeah, okay, I'm in the wrong. I was being a pork chop.
1: I have known, I have realised that we have got a lot more angry drivers.
0: Testy.
1: Yeah, I don't know whether everyone's in a hurry or... I don't want to keep blaming the younger generation, but younger generation, cyber. I just found out what it means.
0: Okay, stuff we missed, stock up and save and shop half-price vitamins now at Chemist Warehouse. Now, the NRL have released the numbers for this season and were the number one most watched sporting code in Australia for the sixth year in a row, Brian.
1: Yep.
0: Highest cumulative average audience in competition history, 174 million. The NRL Premiership and State of Origin combined total reach of 375 million. Four of the five most watched TV programs in

0: amazing competition this has been. And I dare you to pick a four-game multi. I dare you.
1: I'm with you.
0: No, Northland Tasman, I don't know where you go there. I mean, Kyron Taumoefalo on Saturday night, four tries. 18 tries in a season. He's not just beaten Terry Wright's record, he's absolutely blitzed it.
1: How long has that stood? 85? Was that the year?
0: 84. So, yeah, so, 42 I mean, years.
1: In the modern game, especially when defence has been optional for as long as it has in NPC, for that record to have stood that long shows how hard that is to do. What he's come out and achieved is a try scoring feat. I know some, you know, sometimes he's just catching the ball, putting it down on the back end of a, but that's beside the point. The fact is, everyone knows he's coming. They know he's the weapon. They can't stop him. And it's just, it's an unreal achievement and an unreal season. You talk about form. For me, the form team going into the playoffs and the team that I think is carrying that kind of momentum best, I feel like it's Otago. I know they only just got up over Auckland, but I just feel like they're one of those teams that's finding a way to win.
0: Well, beaten finalists last year too, so they're carrying a chip on the shoulder.
1: For sure.
0: There's no doubt about that. It is 6:10 here on Sport Nation. You with Scotty and Sammy. Your thoughts, welcome. 8833, of course, is the text line. Get in touch. I know we haven't even touched on last night in Sydney. The Roosters, 1918 over the Newcastle Knights. Would you call it a vintage grand final? We'll find out Sam's reckons after this. That's what about that grand final?
1: Wow. What an epic finish and what a heartbreaking moment for Newcastle.
0: Oh, my goodness.
1: But from about 2 minutes into the second half, there's only one team in this. And I hate the phrase they've replayed the grand final being thrown up when a team loses the grand final. They lost the grand final by 1 point, but it might as well have been 20.
0: I see what you're saying. They lead 12-4 at halftime.
1: Yep.
0: And they've done that kind of against the grain anyway. I mean, their entries inside the Roosters' half were minimal. They just managed to make them pay, right?
1: They've been doing it all final series where the stats have not mattered, right? The possession, the tackles, 47 missed tackles they had in that game, and they lost by 1 point to the Roosters.
0: Yeah.
1: Most teams, if you make 47 tackles off,
0: you've been by 40.
1: You're getting flogged. Yep. They had none of the possession. The Roosters were completing at 90%. They were parked down there. There's a lot of grit, a lot of determination, and that's a team with heart, and you can be proud of what they did if you're a Knights fan. But that said, the second half was really similar to me to what we saw out of the Warriors in the second half at Eden Park. A team that just couldn't find the right movement on the on the last tackle. They got caught short, especially in that last 10 minutes with their last tackle plays where there was like, nothing's on, what should we try? Nothing was outside of Ponga's touches. There's nothing that looked organised or fluid. I just never saw them being able to come back. Even when they scored that last try, I was watching it with my young fellow. He's like, oh, we're in for a game here. I said, there's no way. Like, this is not one of those cases where they're suddenly going to find that

0: afford to be left out on the form he's in, unfortunately.
1: Thoughts of Sammy Ackerman. Great to go watch Naki live yesterday. Good festival rugby and great to have the Barretts home now. All the ABs and camp back to business against North Harbour. Auntie Tony, glad you enjoyed it. Looked like a great day at Jared Prophet Stadium. Morning, fellas. What a great weekend of sport. So happy for counties to keep the shield. That was awesome. I actually thought Greg Marjou for the Knights just about cost that game by himself. His defence on Marky Mark was terrible. He looked to very second best, and I thought the work rate was non-existent. It was a shame, but it wasn't a bad grand final all the same. That's from John.
0: Everyone looks bad, Mark.
1: Marky Mark. Brian did not enjoy the pre-match entertainment. Didn't enjoy Amy Shark.
0: Yeah, well,
1: Brian, appreciate your thoughts.
0: Yeah,
1: tough crowd. Trying to organise pre-match entertainment is a tough assignment because you're never going to please all, Brian.
0: Certainly hard to do it in the space of a week.
1: Yeah, but I've got other feelings about that whole thing.
0: Yeah,
1: I don't know how to articulate them, but it feels very cynical PR to me. Sorry,
0: it's hard to argue. It feels like the feel good factor is being milked an awful lot with it, and the wanting to get behind it feels pretty intense. No one is saying that Jai Arrow is not worthy of support.
1: 100%.
0: No one is saying.

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0: I'm really impressed with the clinical side that is the Roosters to be able to do that. But B, on the other hand, you can't take away the grit. Sink your teeth into that, fam.
1: Yeah, it was just, it was engaging, right?
0: Yeah.
1: Because it wasn't one-way traffic. It was one-way traffic in terms of who had the ball, but it wasn't one-way traffic in terms of the score line or them. Like, it almost, it was like a chess match,
0: yeah.
1: That game. A chess match where black are making all the moves and white are just having to counter every move.
0: But also, when white got the glimpse of an opportunity, they executed. And that shows you don't need to have all the possession, you don't have to have all the territory, but when opportunities arise, you need to be absolutely on the ball, and that's what we saw. You can't write Ponga's try. Like, the perfect bounce that came up right now, you can't even mimic that. You can't train those types of moments, and yet it happened.
1: Yeah, that scramble D, that uneasiness that the Roosters seemed to have when it came to last play, and I think that's why it was so engaging, is that you're sitting back and going, oh, Roosters will score here, and then last play, nope, not survive. Right, new set. Nope, not survive. Right, new set. Nope, still the same score. it was almost, you were just watching the waves cascade against the rocks and going, man, when are they just going to get over the top?
0: Yeah, totally agree. And Deep South Mark, champ, champ.

0: end. But then there's guys that don't get a lot of credit, but their tackle stats and work rate are through the roof. Guys like Brashy, Adam Brash, and Cam Church, and Alamunda, absolute workhorses, and they deserve a lot of credit as well.
1: Someone who I'm sure you'll be hesitant to give too much credit to, because we can't have his head getting too big, but I have to ask you about someone that you work closely with, and that's John Arfour. There seems to be, from afar at least, a bit of an awe about him and the way that the players view him. What's he brought to your coaching group this year from your position?
0: Nah, we just get him in just for the chat, really. He doesn't offer anything.
1: Yeah, there we go. That's what I wanted. Shut him down. Can't give him any credit, mate.
0: No, I'll tell you what he's good at. He's really good at finding deals on Marketplace. He likes collecting oven dishes and crockery. Ask him about that.
1: Doesn't do anything with them, you know, just collects.
0: Post World War II, he collects them and probably on sells them for a higher profit. In terms of the rugby stuff, he's awesome. He's obviously with our younger guys, especially around the scrum, the set piece. He's played a lot of games for a lot of different coaches and environments, and he's really good. But I made sure when he came on board that he didn't just stick to that lane, because he's also really knowledgeable around little subtleties in attack and defence. And so the way we coach as a group is we all just cross over, and he adds so much value to all parts of the game. As well as the

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10: Yeah! 10 minutes past 11 here on Sport Nation Morning. Stephen McIver's with you through from 12 till 3. Millsy and Guy on your drive home. For now, though, there's been plenty of talk about the Tokomanawa Queens, and rightly so, with their big names coming over from the WNBA. Tough loss yesterday, though, 114-77 against the Mainland Pōkai. A possible injury concern as well for their big name and Charlize Ledger Walker going off with a calf injury. Tanya Tupou is the head coach of the Tokomanawa Queens. She joins us now. A te mari.
11: Morena.
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11: Well, yeah, I've done a lot of housework this morning to try and, you know, work through the energy.
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0: want to win, but there's a tiny bit more on the line, so for sure a lot more nerves. I think I handled it well. I played good in important moments and really happy about my level.
1: There he is. Always great to listen to, Daniil. High IQ, probably the best, I would say, to listen to. He takes you right inside his world. He gives value. Incredible stat. 24th career title in a 23rd different city. I don't think anyone can lay claim to that. And yes, beating Andre, who is a little loose at the presentation, as Andre is. They're mad, aren't they, the Russians? I'll never forget Marat Safin just having a quiet dart at the United Cup in the bushes. They couldn't find the captain. He popped out, Marat Safin, who denied Leighton Hewitt that opportunity to win an Australian Open. But Daniil Medvedev, who puts himself right in the frame to qualify for the top eight for Turin a little bit later on this year. And my man, well, he's got the two different socks. It took him a long time to win one ATP title. And this year, he's won two. Alejandro Davidovich for Kina.
2: It says it all. After losing his first five tour-level finals, he's now won two in a row. And this one came.
3: And to try to win the tiebreak, but it was not an easy. He was playing very good, and it was so tight, the tiebreak.
4: After getting your maiden title, what experience you take advantage all the way down to Chengdu and also your very first hardcore title here?
3: After that win in Mallorca, I released all the bad energy that I have in the finals. I know how to deal with the pressure now in tight moments. So it was a little bit tight in the tiebreak, but I knew that I will have my chance, and I just continue. But at the end, I was a little bit of luck, and I'm very happy how he performed today.
1: Never a dull affair. His matches are tight. They go to the wire. There's a bit of drama, a bit of rolling on the court. He's a Spaniard that gives his all, and went through a lot of heartbreak just to win his first title, home soil in Mallorca earlier this year, and he follows up in Chengdu 6-4, 7-6. He defeats Hubie Hurkacz, who's just warming up as we speak to take on Alex de Minaur, just going through their paces in Beijing for a spot in the final. So Davidovich for Kina and Medvedev start the Asian swing with a victory. We're here tonight thanks to Head. Your game is their game. 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We'll focus on the women next because they're in China, in Beijing, a big WTA 1000.
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been a season of underdogs prevailing, and it wrapped up in a fitting way. The Loggerwood will now sit in Pukekohe for the summer after Counties Manukau held off Hawke's Bay 12-7 for their first successful challenge. It was an effort of heart, of defiance. It was the sort of fight that perhaps has been missing from Counties this season, but it is in their DNA. Rion Graham is their head coach. He joins us now. Mate, congratulations. How was the

0: and work rate are through the roof. Guys like Breshy, Adam Brash and Cam Church and Alamunda, absolute workhorses, and they deserve a lot of credit as well.
1: Someone who I'm sure you'll be hesitant to give too much credit to, because we can't have his head getting too big, but I have to ask you about someone that you work closely with, and that's John R4. There seems to be, from afar at least, a bit of an awe about him and the way that the players view him. What's he brought to your coaching group?

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5: Minutes past 11 here on Sport Nation Morning. Stephen McIver's with you through from 12 till 3. Millsy and Guy on your drive home. For now, though, there's been plenty of talk about the Tokomanawa Queens, and rightly so, with their big names coming over from the WNBA. Tough loss yesterday, though, 114-77 against the mainland Pōkei. A possible injury concern as well for their big name and Charlize Ledger Walker going off with a calf injury. Tanya Tupou is the head coach of the Tokomanawa Queens. She joins us now. Ata Maria.
6: Morena.
5: How are you?
6: Well, yeah, I've done a lot of housework this morning to try and, you know, work through the energy so I can get it out before we hit the court tomorrow.
5: That's the coping mechanism, is it? Get the vacuum out, iron some clothes, and vent the frustration
6: life
5: that way.
6: Yeah, for sure.

0: respite for some of those players in the WNBA, like Hayley, who wants to work on her game still because they're on their way up. They're still, you know, they're still trying to make it and earn more minutes in the WNBA. So, you know, it's a good thing.
1: Hayley mentioned that she wants to immerse herself in Kiwi culture, and apparently that means hikes, pies and Whittaker's chocolate, Tanya. How else has she immersed herself in the Queen so far?
0: Oh, well, she's got in the car straight away and she's driving around Wellington and she's got her confidence up now.

0: experience with Mal Bennett, your assistant coach, coming up in the junior grades. Like, talk to us about the Tokomanawa Queens sort of way, because every conversation that I've had with people, it's based on community, it's heavily based on culture and being respectful to mana whenua and understanding who you're representing. I feel like that's just coming out in the manaaki and the care that you're giving to someone like Hayley Van Lint.
1: Yeah, I mean, that's a big part of our club. We want to treat everybody that comes in like true professionals, you know, and prepare them for you know, the battles during the week, you know, make sure that they're, you know, in a good place as far as outside of the court, on the court, leading into games, and then, you know, make sure their well-being's looked after. And we know that if you get that right and we have good values in place, good connection, good culture, good, it brings good continuity within the group. We only are together for a short season. You know, it's 12 weeks. We have to get along really quickly. So we put all these things in place before they arrive, and we make sure that, you know, they're comfortable and all they have to do is perform. You know, everything else is taken care of. They don't, as athletes, they don't have to worry. So, you know, the nice thing about the Tokomanawa Queens is that we've got that right, and we've always had it right from day one. And that's one of the special things about our club in Wellington.
2: Tanya, from a coach's perspective, what are you wanting to get out of Charlize and Hayley playing here? Like, how are you looking to grow as a coach coaching them?
1: Oh, look, you know, they've come for different reasons, and we've got to work them into the mix. They need mates too on court. So, you know, we've got to ensure that we bring everyone else up to speed, up to their level. You know, give mainland Puakai credit. Yesterday, they did a fantastic job playing extremely well to their strengths, and they capitalised on us and lots of momentum shifts. And, you know, for us here, we've got an excellent front court. I mean, back court with Charlize, Hayley, Crystal. I mean, probably one of the top in the league. But we've also got to bring up our front court and our inside game, which, you know, we were punished yesterday. So for me as a coach, is trying to get everyone on board so that we have everyone rolling together in a nice continuity as a group, because they can't do it all on their own. And if we expect them to, if we're putting that pressure on them to do it all by themselves, they're going to struggle because, you know, everyone's looking to double on them. Everyone's trying to measure up. Everyone wants to have a great game against them. Everyone wants to show them up. And that's how you measure up against those top players. It's up to me as a coach is to bring the rest of the team along with the journey and make sure that we, you know, don't get out-rebounded like we did last night, 65-27. And, you know, Puakai ran on us. They took, you know, advantage of us. And so we need to get some wins on board so that we're not at the bottom of the table. And then we need to bring the rest of the team up.
0: Yeah, you talk about the likes of having a Charlize and a Hayley and not wanting to depend on them. How difficult, though, has it not been having the likes of Penina Davison, Stella Beck, and trying to find that transition from within your whole roster?
1: Well, bigs are hard to get, you know, and especially Kiwi bigs. So we've really struggled. And, you know, not having Penina here for the start of the season is a big hole for us. And, you know, Penina and Lou Brown last year would, you know, bring in 25, sometimes 30 rebounds for us. And so not having that luxury this year and having a small team at the moment, it's very difficult for us to clean up on the glass. And so, you know, yesterday we had the same amount of shots as Puakai in possessions. We didn't shoot the ball as well as them, and we

0: improve those and implement them, or is it just doing and getting the reps?
1: Yeah, we, you know, there's some coverage action that we need to fix from yesterday. We need to do some reps as far as how we're playing small. So if we're small, we've got to push it a lot more. We were beaten in transition. I think they scored 23 points in transition and we only scored 11. If we're touted as a small, fast and energised backcourt, then we should be at least getting more looks. And we know that, you know, Charlize and Crystal push the ball really well in that elite passes. So we've just got to make sure we've got people catching those passes at the end of the break, you know. So there's a lot to work on. We've got lots of content from the game film last night, and that's going to drive us this week. We've got to get ready for Hoihoa down in Dunedin, and, you know, they've got some good a couple of wins and continuity behind them. So with some great players. So we've still got to fix some issues, and then we've still got to prepare for our next game.
2: Yeah, you talk about how you're heading down to the deep south to take on the Southern Hoihoa, and you briefly spoke about how you're lacking in, I guess, big sizes. How are you going to take on Julie Hoiter? Because she has been a beast in the paint the last two games.
1: Oh, we've just got to be disruptive and do disruptive things that small people like doing, and just be relentless on D and disruptive.

0: you know, in our lifetime when we were playing, and to see it happen is fantastic. But, you know, basketball is such a cool sport. So yeah, everything that goes along with it, you know, the culture, the music, you know, if you listen to the music last night, you'd just be the people that come along, the coolness about it, the street, you know, the way people walk into the stadium, you know, the players are cool, and, you know, their kits, their shoes, the music, you know. I was rebounding for Hayley yesterday and shoot around, and she's putting her playlist on, and, you know, lots of Drake and lots of Justin Bieber, but, you know, help me get some rebounds for her, you know, getting a sore neck watching the ball go through the net and just thinking, this is amazing, this is great for all the little girls out there that are thinking about picking up a ball. And boys, of course, there's lots of boys at the games, you know, getting autographs, so it's great.
1: I was going to say, Tania, it's not just the Manawanahi, you know, that are having the impact here. Daniel's texted through saying, morning team, our family love the Queen and have been to most home games over the last couple of years. We haven't been this year yet, but we will. Can't wait to get there. My 13-year-old son lives in his Queen's shorts during rugby and softball trainings given to him from Alana Paiwai in the past. Cheers. That's the impact this competition is having.
0: Yeah, for sure. Like, I've coached mini ball boys team, my son's team growing up, and, you know, all the boys come to the games and they're high-fiving the girls, and they don't know any different, right? They're just ballers, and ballers attract other ballers, and, you know, girls, boys, it doesn't matter. It's just the way the game's played, and you can really feel the activity on court when you're courtside and the kids get into it and the music's playing, and, you know, just some of the skill sets that we're seeing right now, like, are elite. You know, if you're watching Hayley and her, you know, the way that she, you know, breaks down a player, and her shot is so fluid. You're like, you're just watching in awe. It's great. It's great for the game.
1: Yeah, it's so much fun to watch as well. Mate, thanks so much for joining us. We're taking up way too much of your time. You've probably got a basket of clothes to go iron or some vacuuming to done to let out the last year frustration, so we won't hold you up. But thank you so much for joining us.
0: You're welcome.
2: If you need a big or someone who needs to screen or rebound, your girl's here.
1: Here we go.
2: I'll give you a call.
1: I was waiting for you to try and get a job out of this.
0: 1 o'clock, Ako Tangi, tomorrow. I need a big. I called Tohi Milner, and I was just like, can you come down and do some work with us? I need a big, you know, just to practice some reps on with the girls. And so, yeah, 1 o'clock tomorrow. I'll see you there.
1: Mai doesn't work enough. A bit more money for her. Tanya, thanks so much, mate. Appreciate
2: all the
1: it.
2: Best.

0: I'm going to go up and make some tackles. Like, it's grand final footy. But the easy metres they're able to get. And one thing I do, like, the Knights showed a little bit of ticker as well to hang into the game. Like, 19-18 says that.
1: Yeah.
0: But also kind of rate how they stuck to the game plan that they've used throughout the back half of the year. They just, like, completely different team to the Roosters, but they just shift, looking for Ponga, looking for some X factor. And I actually kind of,

0: variety. Instead of just going shift.
1: Yeah, I think that with that first try where Francis ran a great outside in line downhill, that was kind of, I think, brought on by Roosters expecting, okay, well, they're just going to go out the back to Kalen and then go to the edges.
0: Yep.
1: And they caught them on the hop there.
0: Yep. That was a good try. Good angle.
1: And then the Roosters were like, right. And then it didn't really go back to that much at all, really.
2: No, it didn't at all.
1: And change it up. But, hey.

0: stories. Give us a call or send a text. Have your say.
1: Aussie prices for Kiwi devices with prepay plans from Kogan Mobile. 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You're listening to the best of Millsy and Guy on Sport Nation. The Agenda. Agenda 1.
2: Rightio, boys, another NRL

0: beer.
1: Went up to Suncorp and were very flat. Look, outside of Nathan Cleary, who won the Dally M, who's a player that really stood out for you this year? Could even be a Warrior, a local player that really impressed you, or someone across the competition you thought is in for a big NRL career?
2: I don't know if you can say this, but stuff it. On a combined rugby and league, I think Kalyn Ponga is the best rugby player on the planet.
0: Yeah. Wow.
2: Okay. And the form he is at the minute.
0: Yep. He was going to be my player, but that's a great statement. He's just so good, isn't he?
2: Yep.
1: League or union, the greatest player.
2: At the minute. And I'm talking form, you know, form lines.
1: Yep.
2: Like last 6 months. Like, yeah, that whole team was riding on one player last night. One player.
1: Yeah, it is crazy the influence he can have for the Novocastrians.
0: Yeah, he'd be the player for me. Yeah. Warriors-wise, it would probably be Aaron Clark. Just thought, man, he just was so consistent all season. And a guy that I think the type of player that they kind of needed to step up, not necessarily a guy that, yeah, I know he'd been at Dally M prop for all that sort of stuff, but he's still not a household name, I guess I'll use that term, not the term that I was really wanting to use, but do you know what I mean? Not a guy that would be the first name on the team sheet, but man, he stepped up this season. Everyone talks about Fisher Harris and Barnett and all that sort of stuff, but I just thought Aaron Clark was outstanding. So for the Warriors, he'd probably be my guy, but yeah, got to be Kalyn Ponga.
1: Okay, 27 rounds plus finals, a lot of footy to choose from. What was the best game? Can you remember one that sticks out for you, Millsy?
2: It's easy for me. The Penrith Warriors game.
1: At Combank?
2: Yep.
1: Yeah.
2: Without question.
1: The one they lost.

0: working, not since 76. Anyway, but they can do something they haven't done for a very long time, without question. And I think they need to take confidence from having the ability to have done it throughout the course of the year. Not often you get into this position. It's like the Knights. It's not often you get into that position in the Warriors as well a few weeks ago. So I think that should put an extra pep in the step. Hawke's Bay one's interesting because I thought the weekend game would be close, but the other way. I actually thought the Bay would win the Shield, and by Bick County's put up a bit of a fight. So I think on that game we play on Friday, I think it'd Bay under.
1: Mm.
0: But, yeah, I think it's a concern because, as you say, a month ago they were top of the pops.
1: Yeah, flying.
0: Absolutely flying. So it's probably more... And the final system here is different to the rugby league one, right? So it's
2: straight quarters, isn't
0: it? Yeah, straight quarters. Yep. So they've got who have they got? They got Otago, have they?
1: Yeah.
0: Yeah, Otago down there, which would be tough. Otago put on a show down there.
1: So if I gave you $100 to back the winner of the NPC right now, who are you backing?
0: Oh, I mean, Texas, I can't stand them. But
1: Sam Darry, a massive inclusion for them, isn't he?
0: Yeah, he's massive. So they're going to be very tough to beat.
1: Hmm.
2: They have only lost... I actually was surprised when I read that yesterday. They have only lost two games all season. It did feel like they were in a real lull there. They lost to Northland for the Shield, obviously, and then I think it was Taranaki after that. Other than that, they've actually played pretty well. So you've got to think Canterbury. Outside, I'll go Otago outside of that. I think Otago could make a bit of a play for this.
1: Okay.
3: Agenda 3.
1: Boys, interesting one. On the back of Adam G refereeing the NRL Grand Final last night, and a lot of people saying, you know, he reffed a good game because he was relatively non-existent. Where do you stand if you're a fan and your team's in the Grand Final and the ref, well, effectively puts the whistle away, right, and lets things go that maybe shouldn't? Sim binnings that would have happened in regular season weren't. Rules enforced a little bit differently, relaxed a little bit. Would you rather the referee put the whistle away for both sides, or would you rather indiscretions and ill discipline be punished?
2: It's not the first time it's happened.
1: Mm.
2: This is a yearly occurrence. They just the way the games are officiated in the grand final is different to the rest of the season. Last night,

0: to do it. After the very first try was scored, as they're about to restart the game, what's playing? Dance Monkey.
1: That's what I mean. Slope Peter Volandis lives in an evil lair from a Bond film, like on top of a mountain in Switzerland.
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0: one. Love always wins, Kyle.
1: What did you watch?
0: It was called One Night Only.
1: Who's in it?
0: That Callum Turner bloke. And this girl, Monica Barbaro. And let me tell you, she's fed a kaboozy right in the wheelbase. And, yeah, as I say, you know what's going to happen. They face a little bit of adversity, but eventually the stars align and love conquers all. And it was thoroughly enjoyable, Millsy. I do enjoy a good rom-com.
1: I am thrilled for you, Lash. Thanks, I am thrilled. Mate. I'll put that on the list. I like horse. So I'm going to put the Darras into the penthouse. I appreciate horse and good horses.
0: Yep.
1: Back-to-back Arc de Triomphs. I think it's not an easy race to win.
0: Okay.
2: And won it very well as well.
0: Beautiful.
2: All right. I'm going to put Tom Kim into the penthouse. Mm. Can you imagine for a second going to a golf tournament and having to win said golf tournament to avoid being put in mandatory military service for 2 years? Like, the military scares the shit out of me for obvious reasons. Not the bravest bloke. For obvious reasons again.
3: Nah, I've heard some stories.
2: So, you know, being chucked in a battleground when you don't really want to be there, and then the only way to get out of it is to go and win a gold medal at the Asian Games, or any medal at the Olympics, I've since found out. It's an incredible achievement. Oh. The pressure on that would just be ridiculous.

0: Keeping Kiwis healthy all year round. And Bunnings Warehouse. 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
1: I tell you, I've loved the NPC, and I think a lot of people have as well, listening to this show. But the fact is, it came down to the last game of the regular season before we knew the makeup of the quarterfinals. We knew the top eight teams. We didn't know where a single one of those quarterfinals was going to be until yesterday afternoon, when Bay of Plenty, by the way, I don't know if you saw that game yesterday. Holy heck, what a game of footy. I was watching the first half in particular, thinking to myself, this is the loosest game of code I've ever seen in my life. Bay of Plenty just came to ball at Tauranga. And I felt for Harbour. They were second best by a long way in that contest. But wow-wee, there was some ball skills involved.
2: Well, Bay of Plenty could have dropped their lip, right? The chance of making the playoffs was gone. They could have gone, woe is us. No, they went out and said, you know what, our fans showed up wanting to crack.
1: 100%.
2: And we as a team want to play the way we want to play. And that's what footy is, right? Yep. Obviously, outcomes, results matter. Yep. And it drives everybody. But the sports that matter, the teams that you can really have faith in, mm-hmm. are the ones that go, do you know what? We're actually here just to play.
1: No, that was Bay of Plenty playing for ninth.
2: That's it.
1: Playing for ninth. Fehi Whanaunga Nōwhiwhi and Moni Narawa were special yesterday. They were so good to watch. And there was a number of players who put their hand up, but my word, I mean, entertainment plus. 38-21 the final score. So Harbour miss out on top spot. Not only miss out on top spot, they actually qualify fourth.
2: Unreal.
1: So, they've probably got a quarter final to look forward to, and that's it, which is... Must be a bitter pill to swallow for them.
2: You say that, but I mean, my thoughts on the top eight for this is that, Canterbury and Northland up in the top two spots, they deserve them. Canterbury been sneaky up there while we've been talking about all the rest of the
1: unions. I told you they were coming.
2: You did.
1: I told you
2: absolutely
1: they
2: did.
1: I told you they were coming.
2: Yeah,
1: never count them out.
2: But you also said that.
1: I said Harbour would win.
2: That's it, right? And but that's the comp that it is.
1: Yes.
2: And that means when I go into these playoffs, I'm not, in previous years, being entirely honest, the quarterfinals, I go, do you know what? I know what's coming. I'll see you guys in the semis where it kind of gets interesting.
1: The most amazing thing is, I mean, I don't even know where you can look at in terms of the quarterfinals of the NPC and say who's going in red hot form. Canterbury had to battle really hard against Manawatū in their last game of the season. Otago almost got ran down by Auckland, who are nowhere. Northland had to do it tough against Southland, also out of the comp. And the one team to put on a blistering display yesterday was Taranaki. 68-26 against Wellington. They have gone 0-10, which is ridiculous and a story for another day. But then...

0: A death in the family.
1: Good drive by Zachy boy.
0: Yeah, it was very good.
1: Zach Butcher, Paul and Shannon.
0: But we just, on Friday at full time, it was the bully was coming through, that Craig the Whale, Brittany Graham, Aaron White, everyone had made it their bed of the day. I was getting messages saying, are we climbing into the single wide? Are we anchoring it in Maltese? I said yes, yes, yes to everything. One more chance. But look, yeah, it was disappointing on Friday night at the park. I went home kicking stones for...
2: Hey, he got the punters the money back with Millsy's multi, and that was an easy watch.
0: Yeah, no, it was.
3: Yeah, it's a bit flat, wasn't it? Hopefully third up, he can get the chocolates for us. The draw should be out in a couple of hours or two for next Friday night. We go again.
0: that's what cracked me up, right? Because Millsy knew that was, you know, Cyclone Rebel was last league of my multi, probably last league of a lot of people's multis. Half the country was on, all those that listened to us anyway, so three quarters of the country. And it would have been, what, 1 or 2 minutes after the race?
1: Yeah.
0: Millsy goes, oh, well, there's a $30,000 final here next week. We go again, Lash.
3: You turn the page, you just got to get on with things. You just deal with it, don't you?
0: I'm not going to lie, down the back straight with 800 to go when he was leading, I was thinking, okay, this multi returns 600. That's a great platform for tomorrow's big set. I was counting it, Millsy. I was actually already banking on it.
1: Just probably need to go that half second quicker down the back, eh?
0: Oh.
1: Anyway, that's right. We go again.
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3: I'm okay with feelings, guys. 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So Paul and Shannon, do what you want. I'm tough. Abuse me, abuse me, abuse me.
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Good afternoon, everyone, and welcome into the Rural Roundup. Happy Monday. We hope you had a wonderful weekend wherever you were across the country, whether that was in Alexandra at the National Merino Championships or in Tokoroa at the Mini Motocross National Championships, even the Outdoor Festival in Canterbury. Plenty going on over the weekend. We will be talking about that throughout the show. But first up, we have some tickets to give away for Equifest. So that's really exciting stuff. If you want to be in the draw to win two GA tickets to the Equifest Festival of Speed, headlined by Kaylee Bell, head to our Facebook page, The

Rural Roundup. Like the post and comment on it, and you are in the draw to win. And that is as simple as it is. Right, coming up on the show today, we have two rural sport legends of the week. Skylar Heathcote, the event organiser for the Mini Motocross Nationals held over the weekend, which is essentially the nursery ground for the best

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0: wool handling final was won by Chiquita Tamipour, who won the Golden Shears junior title in 2015. And the junior wool handling final was won by Lily Manson of Pure Pure. They breed them well there. Tell you what, you're listening to it right here. And in the mini motocross results from Tokoroa over the weekend, Huntley's Jackson Slater dominated two classes, the 7 to 8 year olds 65cc class and the MX 50 class. In total, he won 9 of the 10 races he entered. What an absolute little legend. He said he's been riding and training every day and dreams of racing in the USA, like Cole Davies. And the winner of the premier 9 to 11 years 65cc class was Auckland's Royce Bush, who was thrilled to win his first national title. Morrinsville's Lucas Baker took out the intro to MX50 class title. Auckland's Carter Tupaia truly was untouchable in the trail 7 to 9 year olds class, winning all 5 races. Stratford 6 year old Oakley McGeckin debut campaign won him the intro trail 50 class title. And it was also the first ever time that they've had enough entries to host a girls class, the first mini girls class, which is so cool to see that talent coming through as well. We heard it from Skylar earlier. Milton's Mia Manston dominated. She took that class out, 3 wins out of the 5 races. And thanking mum and dad, her sponsors and supporters, and the South Waikato Motorcycle Club as well, standing on that podium. A real champion in the making there. Craig, you're up.
1: It was moving day in the MPC. It was the last round robin. Games finalised spots for the quarterfinals coming up this weekend. On Thursday night, Otago sealed a home quarterfinal, finishing 3rd on the table by defeating Auckland in the 82nd minute of the game with a Cam Miller penalty, winning 45-42. On Friday, Northland locked in their first ever home playoff game in the MPC with a 28-14 win over Southland and Invercargill. Saturday saw Canterbury cementing first place on the ladder with a 22-12 win over Manawatu Counties. Manukau locked up the Ranfurly Shield until next season, beating Hawke's Bay 12-7 in Pukekohe. And Tasman secured their playoff spot with a 50-33 win over Waikato. Both teams will be in the playoffs this weekend, however. Then on Sunday, Wellington unfortunately ended their season winless, making it 10 losses from 10 games, going down 68-26 to Taranaki. And the Steamers denied North Harbour taking top spot on the ladder, beating them 38-21 in Tauranga. So the playoff picture for this weekend looks like this. Northland will take on Tasman, North Harbour versus Taranaki, Otago versus Hawke's Bay, and Canterbury versus Waikato. The Heartland Championship, it was also the last weekend of round robin for the Heartland Championship, and the semis are now locked in for this coming weekend. So with the ABs also playing this Saturday, and Farapama Cup finals this weekend as well. It's a huge weekend for New Zealand rugby. But the results from this weekend were Horowhenua Cup of Tea

0: and toes crossed for you down there. That is Young Farmer of the Year and Southland Dairy Farmer Tom Slee. Tom, thank you so much for your time. It's much appreciated.
1: All good. Thank you, Aaron.
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seasons. You know, when it came down to the small margins, when we needed to be accurate, we weren't. 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And I guess, yeah, things like that sort of sting a little bit more when you're probably not learning or adapting as probably as fast as what you need to at that level, especially against a quality side like South Africa. So definitely, yeah, still

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6: 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The Golden Week sale has up to 40% off Nutrilife. Cam George, CEO of the Warriors, is in studio with us, and we're grateful for his time. Cam, lots going on. November 1st is obviously a big day, a big date in the NRL in terms of talking to players and contract negotiations. Guys like Wade Egan, Sam Healy, are they locked in? Have you got them on the books?
7: Oh, we're still working through.

0: strong, powerful, unstoppable. Has his moment.
1: A fox has gone through here.
0: Oh, look out. And a car. Tedesco. The captain's away. The fox. The man just set up the try. Grand shot ball. Martin's gone over. And has claimed the try as well.
2: Last tackle. Brandt to Cleary.
0: Cleary ball. What a pass. Murray's over for Australia.
2: Luai. Try. Oh.

0: in the field, but I still tune in. Go GM. What's left is the best brand still.
1: Yeah, people still clearly have a great relationship with Bathurst, and it's one of those ones where I think even very casual sports fans or someone who doesn't have a relationship to motorsport will engage with it in some capacity. Obviously, motorsport fans, it's

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15: Welcome back. Rick and Chappie with you. Still plenty to unpack and plenty to argue about. Let's get back into it.
16: You're on Sport Nation Mornings with Rick and Chappie. We head to the UK to catch up with an Australian in exile, as it were, John Davidson, rugby league journalist. Good morning to you, or evening to you, mate. How are you doing?
17: Yeah, very well, thanks.
16: We've got the World Cup not too far away. I know you're coming back down under for this, and we had the squads announced for a bunch of teams, including the Kangaroos and the Poms as well, yesterday. Starting with the Kangaroos, mate, what did you make of Kevvy's 23, and how much do you think the Cleary injury changed what he was able to do?
17: Yeah, I mean, I think it's a very, very strong squad, obviously, without Nathan Cleary, without Dylan Edwards. But, you know, when you look at the

0: quality that's across the team, the experience. There's a few players in there who, you know, might have elected to play for Tonga as well, or Samoa, who have stuck with the Kangaroos. I think it's a very strong team.
1: Six debutants in that squad: John Best, Bostock, Brayley, Fifita, Preston, Walker. Who are you most excited to see, or think maybe could have the greatest influence on this side?
0: Yeah, I mean, I'm really happy to see Tommy Turbo and Latrell Mitchell back in the running. Obviously, you know, injuries have ruled them out of the Ashes last year, and, you know, some previous tests. But I think also just to have Sam Walker in, I mean, what he did in Origin this year, I thought was pretty special. So, and obviously with the Roosters, so I think he's a big in as well for the Kangaroos.
1: Yeah, it kind of feels like Munster's going to get the nod at six. Do you see it as straightforward as Sam Walker will be the halfback, or do you think it's going to be a bit more fought between Dearden and Moses?
0: Yeah, it is an interesting one, because obviously Moses and Dearden were on the Ashes trip last year and have got the experience, and Dearden did a really good job as the kind of bench utility coming on and you know, changing the way the game was played last year. So it's a tough one. I mean, it's a bit of an embarrassment of riches, and obviously very hard for Lebanon losing Mitch Moses, because he might not even play for Australia, but he's obviously unavailable for the Cedars.
2: Yeah, it's as you say, an embarrassment of riches. I look at the squad and the players picked, and, you know, you mentioned Latrell and Tommy Turbo, both, of course, their best position, I think, both of them, is fullback. But then you got Teddy and Reece Walsh. We could have a situation with this Kangaroos team like we had in Origin a few years back, where you've got, I think it was a New South Wales team that had five fullbacks in the five outside back positions.
0: Yeah, it looks that way. I mean, I think if you look throughout the squad, probably the only semi-weakness might be the wings. Obviously, Marky Mark is unavailable going back to rugby union. Josh Adokar's had, you know, some issues off the field. So that's probably maybe an area where there's not a huge amount of out-and-out strike wingers. But, yeah, in terms of fullback, in terms of centre, in terms of the halves and, you know, and the spine in the hooking positions is very, very strong.
1: I was going to ask you about the wings. No one in the main squad plays wing at NRL level, and neither of the two Dally M wingers of the year, and Jenkins and Cobbo, have made the 23-man squad, which seems bizarre given the history of outside players in the Kangaroos.
0: Yeah, it is quite odd. I'm not sure with Cobbo whether there was a bit of an injury concern there, because I thought he would be a lock considering how well he's played, not only for the Dolphins but for Queensland this year. So that was a surprise. But yeah, it is an interesting pick. I know Jenkins is obviously there as one of the shadow players, and Bostock has got obviously a lot of experience. You'd think he'd be locked in for one of those wing spots.
2: Yeah, I think that's where he came through at the Dolphins before they moved him into the centres. Turbo potentially playing on the other one. I guess you mentioned Latrell and Tommy Turbo coming back in. The World Cup is a month long, and you're potentially going to play six games in that month. How much, as an Australian Kangaroos fan, would you be worried about those guys being able to play that amount of footy in that amount of time, given their injury history?
0: Yeah, it is a fair point. I mean, both have had, you know, some big injury problems the last couple of years. But I think, you know, with Bradman Best in there as well, obviously Katoni Staggs, there is quite a bit of depth that the Kangaroos can draw on.
2: Robert Toya decided he was going to continue to play for Tonga. I think he's got one cap for Tonga so far, but he was in the mix to be named in the Kangaroos, but said, no, I'm going to play for Tonga again. Do you think he would have been a lock alongside Bradman Best as a starting centre at the Kangaroos if he had put his hand up?
0: Yeah, I think he would have been a very very big chance of getting it. He's had a great year, both for Queensland and obviously for the Roosters, and, you know, seems to go from strength to strength. But yeah, he's stuck with Tonga, which is great news for Tonga. But obviously a couple of players there who've elected to choose Australia over, so that's an interesting one as well.
1: Let's have a look at the Poms, John. What did you make of that England squad named by Brian McDermott?
0: Yeah, there was some, you know, big surprises. I would probably say it's almost controversial, really. I know there's been a bit of outcry on social media from a lot of England fans, but I think the big one really is Jake Connor being omitted again.

0: loose forward trio does, first of all, depends on who you have in there and how you want to use them. Like, Arty is potentially still the best jackler for the All Blacks, but he's also, as we just mentioned, a great ball runner, fantastic defensively as well. So that combination is probably a big factor as well. Like, who you have at six may affect who you have at seven, or the other way around, or who you have at eight impacts who you have at six. So yeah, I think that's probably the biggest talking point going into this All Blacks test, isn't it, who the loose forward trio is?
1: Yeah, well, considering that, you know, if you look at that first test of the greatest rugby greatest rivalry tour, Artie and Luke Jacobson were both part of that starting three, and neither of them are available, so it's a quite a different looking loose forward trio.
0: And Signer was used a lot as well.
1: Yeah.
0: So now that he's available, how they fit him into it. Yeah, it's interesting.
1: Yeah, 8833, your thoughts on that. We're going to be talking cricket in the next hour.
2: From opening weekend optimism to mid-season meltdowns, the Premier League always delivers. 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
4: 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Mainland

players. So in the blast, most teams try to get, you know, two pretty decent players. So you know, you might come up against a team that their local players aren't amazing, but then you go and add two pretty good internationals, and in a T20 game, those two guys can win you the game. And then, yeah, I guess the Div 1 teams at the top of the table, you know, we played Warwick.

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1: Sure, you could ride your horse to track, or you could treat them to a coach or float from Mainland Coachwork. They build horses.

0: In fact, in the ad break, I'm going to get changed and put this hoodie on. My word. I was going to say, it looks like one of those hoodies that you're just going to sweat like crazy. And but I guess Edinburgh's a cold place, so that's why they make them so warm. But yeah. I will wear my Castle Rockers hoodie.
1: No, that's good. A couple of quick things for you, Staffy. First of all, I want to talk to you about the Hurricane signing of that Simisi Tupu Taitaloa. I was really surprised because I sort of would have thought the Hurricanes, out of all the super teams, are most blessed in that department. So where do you sort of see him fitting in? I mean, now we've got Peter Larkai and Dupes, that's your 6-7, but number 8, he's sort of going to be fighting as Braden Yosse, and I think it's the younger Cooper Flanders, and you've got Brad Shields here as well. So how do you see him fitting in?
0: There are a lot, and it makes me wonder, A, why they signed him, and B, why he signed there. Because, man, that's probably the most competitive loose forwards in Super Rugby in New Zealand. And I sort of thought he might be swayed to go to Auckland. Particularly, I don't expect Artie to play every game. He'll have a belated start due to the nature of his injury and his return to play. But they've got Anton, they've got a few, but not as many as the Hurricanes. It was somewhat surprising that they signed him, but nothing. If you're a Hurricanes fan, it's great for your depth.
1: Totally. So, yeah, that's on that. And you just finished on the league, Steffi. It was a great grand final, and just like it normally is with the State of Origin, but what do you think it is with the referees just refereeing it differently? Like, what would it be if they'd done that round in every round? Would it sort of be too fast for the players to handle if they're putting the whistle away? Like, what do you sort of think there?
0: I think when they say the referee puts his whistle away for grand finals and semi-finals and Origin and all that, I'm like, a rugby league rule is a rugby league rule. And if you break it, you're penalised. I don't understand how it's accepted that you get away with more in big games. To me, a rule's a rule.
1: Totally. But, I do find it interesting. But, I think the Warriors, hopefully they can be there next year, Staffy. But, that's it, Staffy. Like I said, good to have you back. And good to have some of the regulars back too. I know they went a bit quiet when you're away too, Staffy. So, but it's all good. And looking forward to the rest of the show.
0: Cheers, buddy. There he is. Josh in the West Coast. Yep, the family's back. Right, we'll have a break. I'll put my Castle Rockers hoodie on. Back shortly.
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